0: Tell me about Islam. For those who want to learn about and practice Islam, the religion that fully encompasses human nature and the purpose of creation, the program Tell Me About Islam is about to begin.
1: Those Promised Paradise, Stories of the Sahaba. Aisha bint Abu Bakr, radiyallahu anha. Trial of Innocence. Indeed, one of the toughest trials Aisha radiyallahu anha faced as wife of Rasulullah sallallahu alayhi wasallam came when she was very young. She described it as thus. Before Rasulullah left for his battles, he used to draw lots using arrows, and whomever's arrow would come out was allowed to go with him. During one battle, my arrow came out, so I went with Rasulullah, after the orders of the hijab had come down. I usually traveled in my hawda and lived in it. We went on with Rasulullah until he was finished with his battle. While returning, as we approached Medina, we stopped for rest at night. He then ordered that we should go on. I came out of my hawda until I was far away from the troops to relieve myself. When I was about to return, one of my favorite necklaces broke and fell off, so I bent down and searched for it. Because I wanted it, I was delayed. In the meantime, the men carrying the hawda lifted it up thinking that I was in it, and they could not tell whether I was in it or not when they lifted it, because I was only a young girl then. So they took the camel and left. I found my necklace after the troops had gone, and I called out, but there was no reply. I remained where I was, thinking that they would miss me and return for me. While I was sitting, I fell asleep. Safwan ibn al-Mu'atta al-Salmi came after the troops to find anything left behind. When he approached where I was, he saw that someone was asleep. When he came near and saw me, he knew who I was, as he had previously seen me before the hijab. I woke up while he was retreating, and I covered my face with my jalabiyah, and in the name of Allah. He did not utter a word to me, nor did I hear anything of him except his retreat. He made his horse kneel for me to mount, and he led me until we reached the troops, after which they started backbiting, and I was blamed for a month. People continued to gossip and perpetrate this lie. Although I did not realize what was going on, I became suspicious during a time when I was sick, and I did not feel the tenderness from Rasulullah sallallahu alaihi wasallam. When he entered the room, he saluted us and said, "How are you all today?" and then would leave abruptly. I do not know why he was acting this way until I recovered from my illness and was able to go out. I went with Musatta at al-Munaysiyah to the bathroom. She said, "Have you not heard what is being said?" And I asked, "What is being said?" She then told me about the people who were telling the lie. After hearing this, I became more sick than I was before. Soon after I returned home, Rasulullah sallallahu alaihi wasallam entered and said, "How are you all?" I said, "Would you allow me to bring my parents? I now want to know of this news from them." Rasulullah gave me permission to bring my parents. I told my mother, "Mother, what are people talking about?" She said, "Daughter, take it easy, for by Allah, it is very rare that a woman as beautiful as you and as loved by her husband as you are loved by Rasulullah does not have a lot of women gossiping about her." And I said, "Subhanallah, people have talked about this?" I cried all night until there were no more tears and no more sleep. When no revelation came to dispel the suspicions, Rasulullah asked Ali ibn Abi Talib and Usama ibn al-Zayd, when he had not received a revelation, inquiring whether he should depart from his family. As for Usama ibn Zayd, he recounted to Rasulullah sallallahu alaihi wasallam what he knew of the innocence of his family and all the good that he knew about them. He said, "O Rasulullah, of your family, we know nothing except good about them." As for Ali, he suggested, "Rasulullah, why don't you ask her maid, and she will tell you the truth." Rasulullah called Buraira and asked her, "Buraira, have you seen anything suspicious?" She said, "No, by the name of He who has sent you with the truth. I have seen nothing about her to complain about, except that she is a little girl who falls asleep while I am making dough for her parents, and the chicken comes and eats it from her." Rasulullah sallallahu alaihi wasallam went on the minbar and said, O Muslim people, what would you say about a man who has spoken ill of the people of my own house? For, by Allah, I know nothing about my family except what is good about them. And they have spoken about a man whom I know nothing but good, and who has never entered my house except with me. I remained tearful and sleepless throughout the day. My parents stayed with me, having seen me cry for 2 whole nights, not sleeping. While they were at my place, one of the women from the Ansar asked permission to sit with me. During this time, Rasulullah entered, saluted us, and sat. He had not stayed at my place since that lie started, and a month had elapsed with no revelation concerning me. He made tashahud and said, O Aisha, if you are innocent, Allah will make it evident. If you are guilty, ask Allah for forgiveness and repent. If a slave admits his guilt and repents to Allah, Allah allows his repentance. When Rasulullah sallallahu alaihi wasallam finished, I wiped away my tears so he would not feel a drop of them. And I said to my father, reply on my behalf to Rasulullah on what he has said. He responded, by Allah, I don't know what to say to Rasulullah. I said to my mother, reply to Rasulullah. She said, I don't know what to say to Rasulullah. Finally, I said, I am a young girl who has not read a lot of Quran. I have known that you have heard that talk until it has settled in your pulse, and you believed it. If I told you I was innocent, and Allah knows I am innocent, you would not believe me. If I confessed something, you would believe me. By Allah, I can find nothing to tell you except the saying of the father of Yusuf, فَصَبْرٌ جَمِيلٌ, patience is beautiful. I sat on my bed knowing that I was innocent and that Allah would make me innocent, but I could not have thought that Allah would reveal for me a revelation, for I thought of myself as too insignificant to be a case that Allah would speak of me in the Quran. Yet, I wished that Rasulullah would see a vision with which Allah would prove my innocence. Then, a revelation came concerning Aisha radiallahu anha that changed the minds of the Muslims and altered their attitude for all time. Those who brought forward the lie are a body among yourselves. Do not think it is an evil to you. On the contrary, it is good for you. To every man among them will come the punishment of the sin that he earned. And to him who took on himself the lead among them will be a grievous penalty. Why did not the believers, men and women, when you heard of the affair, put the best construction on it in your own minds and say, this is an obvious lie? Why did they not bring four witnesses to prove it? When they have not brought the witnesses, such men, in the sight of Allah, stand forth themselves as liars. Were it not for the grace and mercy of Allah on you, in this world and in the hereafter, a terrible penalty would have seized you in that you rushed lightly into this affair. Behold, you received it on your tongues and said out of your mouths things of which you had no knowledge, and you thought it to be a light matter, while it was most serious in the sight of Allah. And why did you not say when you heard it, it is not right of us to speak of this. Glory to Allah, this is a most serious slander. Allah admonishes you that you may never repeat such conduct if you are true believers. And Allah makes the signs plain to you, for Allah is full of knowledge and wisdom. Those who love scandal published broadcast among the believers will have a grievous penalty in this life and in the hereafter. Allah knows and you do not know. Were it not for the grace and mercy of Allah on you, and that Allah is full of kindness and mercy, you would be ruined indeed. Surah An-Nur, verses 11 to 20. This is an example of how the lives of the first Muslims were used by Allah to leave lessons of many sorts for the lives of all of us to come. With her innocence and purity proven by Allah, Aisha radiallahu anha was told by her parents to go to Rasulullah sallallahu alaihi wasallam, but she waited for him to come to her, for she had not done anything wrong. She once said, Rasulullah sallallahu alaihi wasallam told me, I know when you are content with me, or if you're angry at me. I said, how do you know? He replied, for when you are pleased with me, you say, no, by the Lord of Muhammad. And when you are angry with me, you say, no, by the Lord of Ibrahim.
0: That's it for Tell Me About Islam today. We look forward to you joining us again for the next program.
2: Keşfe hazır mısın? varoluş gayesinin doğru algılanması ve iç huzuru için hazırlanmış seçkin içerikler. 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

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Are you ready to learn about Islam? 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

0: Tell me about Islam. 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
1: Those Promised Paradise, Stories of the Sahaba. Aisha bint Abu Bakr, radiyallahu anha. Trial of Innocence. Indeed, one of the toughest trials Aisha radiyallahu anha faced as wife of Rasulullah sallallahu alayhi wasallam came when she was very young. She described it as thus. Before Rasulullah left for his battles, he used to draw lots using arrows, and whomever's arrow would come out was allowed to go with him. During one battle, my arrow came out, so I went with Rasulullah, after the orders of the hijab had come down. I usually traveled in my hawda and lived in it. We went on with Rasulullah until he was finished with his battle. While returning, as we approached Medina, we stopped for rest at night. He then ordered that we should go on. I came out of my hawda until I was far away from the troops to relieve myself. When I was about to return, one of my favorite necklaces broke and fell off, so I bent down and searched for it. Because I wanted it, I was delayed. In the meantime, the men carrying the hawda lifted it up thinking that I was in it, and they could not tell whether I was in it or not when they lifted it, because I was only a young girl then. So they took the camel and left. I found my necklace after the troops had gone, and I called out, but there was no reply. I remained where I was, thinking that they would miss me and return for me. While I was sitting, I fell asleep. Safwan ibn al-Mu'atta al-Salmi came after the troops to find anything left behind. When he approached where I was, he saw that someone was asleep. When he came near and saw me, he knew who I was, as he had previously seen me before the hijab. I woke up while he was retreating, and I covered my face with my jalabiyah, and then the name of Allah. He did not utter a word to me, nor did I hear anything of him except his retreat. He made his horse kneel for me to mount, and he led me until we reached the troops, after which they started backbiting, and I was blamed for a month. People continued to gossip and perpetrate this lie, although I did not realize what was going on. I became suspicious during a time when I was sick, and I did not feel the tenderness from Rasulullah sallallahu alaihi wasallam. When he entered the room, he saluted us and said,

"How are you all today?" and then would leave abruptly. I do not know why he was acting this way until I recovered from my illness and was able to go out. I went with Musatta at Al-Munaysiya to the bathroom. She said, "Have you not heard what is being said?" And I asked, "What is being said?" She then told me about the people who are telling the lie. After hearing this, I became more sick than I was before. Soon after I returned home, Rasulullah sallallahu alaihi wasallam entered and said, "How are you all?" I said, "Would you allow me to bring my parents? I now want to know of this news from them." Rasulullah gave me permission to bring my parents. I told my mother, "Mother, what are people talking about?" She said, "Daughter, take it easy, for by Allah, it is very rare that a woman as beautiful as you and as loved by her husband as you are loved by Rasulullah does not have a lot of women gossiping about her." And I said, "Subhanallah, people have talked about this?" I cried all night until there were no more tears and no more sleep. When no revelation came to dispel the suspicions, Rasulullah asked Ali ibn Abi Talib and Usama ibn al-Zayd when he had not received a revelation, inquiring whether he should depart from his family. As for Usama ibn Zayd, he recounted to Rasulullah sallallahu alaihi wasallam what he knew of the innocence of his family and all the good that he knew about them. He said, "O Rasulullah, of your family, we know nothing except good about them." As for Ali, he suggested, "Rasulullah, why don't you ask her maid, and she will tell you the truth." Rasulullah called Buraira and asked her, "Buraira, have you seen anything suspicious?" She said, "No, by the name of He who has sent you with the truth. I have seen nothing about her to complain about, except that she is a little girl who falls asleep while I am making dough for her parents, and the chicken comes and eats it from her." Rasulullah sallallahu alaihi wasallam went on the minbar and said, "O Muslim people, what would you say about a man who has spoken ill of the people of my own house? For, by Allah, I know nothing about my family except what is good about them, and they have spoken about a man whom I know nothing but good, and who has never entered my house except with me." I remained tearful and sleepless throughout the day. My parents stayed with me, having seen me cry for two whole nights, not sleeping. While they were at my place, one of the women from the Ansar asked permission to sit with me. During this time, Rasulullah entered, saluted us, and sat. He had not stayed at my place since that lie started, and a month had elapsed with no revelation concerning me. He made tashahud and said, "O Aisha, if you are innocent, Allah will make it evident. If you are guilty, ask Allah for forgiveness and repent. If a slave admits his guilt and repents to Allah, Allah allows his repentance." When Rasulullah sallallahu alaihi wasallam finished, I wiped away my tears so he would not feel a drop of them, and I said to my father, "Reply on my behalf to Rasulullah on what he has said." He responded, "By Allah, I don't know what to say to Rasulullah." I said to my mother, "Reply to Rasulullah." She said, "I don't know what to say to Rasulullah." Finally, I said, "I am a young girl who has not read a lot of Quran. I have known that you have heard that talk until it has settled in your pulse, and you believed it. If I told you I was innocent, and Allah knows I am innocent, you would not believe me. If I confessed something, you would believe me. By Allah, I can find nothing to tell you except the saying of the father of Yusuf, 'Fasabrun jamilun,' patience is beautiful. I sat on my bed knowing that I was innocent and that Allah would make me innocent, but I could not have thought that Allah would reveal for me a revelation, for I thought of myself as too insignificant to be a case that Allah would speak of me in the Quran. Yet, I wish that Rasulullah would see a vision with which Allah would prove my innocence." Then a revelation came concerning Aisha radiallahu anha that changed the minds of the Muslims and altered their attitude for all time. "Those who brought forward the lie are a body among yourselves. Do not think it is an evil to you. On the contrary, it is good for you. To every man among them will come the punishment of the sin that he earned, and to him who took on himself the lead among them will be a grievous penalty. Why did not the believers, men and women, when you heard of the affair, put the best construction on it in your own minds and say, 'This is an obvious lie'? Why did they not bring four witnesses to prove it? When they have not brought the witnesses, such men, in the sight of Allah, stand forth themselves as liars. Were it not

0: for the grace and mercy of Allah on you, in this world and in the hereafter, a terrible penalty would have seized you in that you rushed lightly into this affair. Behold, you received it on your tongues and said out of your mouths things of which you had no knowledge, and you thought it to be a light matter, while it was most serious in the sight of Allah. And why did you not say when you heard it, "It is not right of us to speak of this. Glory to Allah. This is a most serious slander." Allah admonishes you that you may never repeat such conduct if you are true believers. And Allah makes the signs plain to you, for Allah is full of knowledge and wisdom. Those who love scandal published broadcast among the believers will have a grievous penalty in this life and in the hereafter. Allah knows and you do not know. Were is not for the grace and mercy of Allah on you, and that Allah is full of kindness and mercy, you would be ruined indeed. Surah An-Nur, verses 11 to 20. This is an example of how the lives of the first Muslims were used by Allah to leave lessons of many sorts for the lives of all of us to come. With her innocence and purity proven by Allah, Aisha radiallahu anha was told by her parents to go to Rasulullah sallallahu alayhi wasallam, but she waited for him to come to her, for she had not done anything wrong. She once said, "Rasulullah sallallahu alayhi wasallam told me, 'I know when you are content with me, or if you're angry at me.' I said, 'How do you know?' He replied, 'For when you are pleased with me, you say, "No, by the Lord of Muhammad." And when you are angry with me, you say, "No, by the Lord of Ibrahim."'"
1: That's it for Tell Me About Islam today. We look forward to you joining us again for the next program.